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1: It is May 20th, and this is your Michigan Minute. Detroit native Charles Lindbergh became the first person to successfully complete a nonstop solo transatlantic flight when he left Long Island's New York Roosevelt Field airstrip on May 20th of 1927. By the time Lindbergh landed about 3,600 miles later, he was an international celebrity. Also in 1970, Michigan State University President Clifton Wharton called in the state police to end a strike by MSU students. The student strike began on May 7th as a protest of the Vietnam War, and it started small with little repercussions in the beginning, but grew over time. With the Kent State massacre fresh in the nation's mind, President Wharton and Governor Milliken wanted to avoid any incidents. When about 15% of the student body joined the strike, Wharton called the state police to arrest 127 students, thus ending the strike. And that is your Michigan Minute.
2: Good morning. You're listening to Morning Edition here on 90.5 WKAR, and I'm Melissa Ingalls in for Mallory Begay. Here's what our weather forecast looks like today. Mostly cloudy. We'll have a high near 63, a partly cloudy night with a low around 40, and on...
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0: development under President Trump, it would face far fewer regulatory hurdles. For NPR News, I'm Ellis Ju Lin in Missoula, Montana.
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2: It's about 10 minutes before 6 now, and you're listening to Morning Edition here on 90.5 WKAR. I'm Melissa Ingalls, and for Mallory Begay, news headlines from NPR and WKAR coming up just after 6. Vice President J.D. Vance spoke Tuesday about restarting the military campaign in Iran.
3: The president just told me we're locked and loaded. We don't want to go down that pathway, but the president is willing and able to go down that pathway.
2: Meanwhile, President Trump says he recently delayed strikes on Iran because, quote, serious negotiations were happening. Coming up early next hour on Morning Edition, we'll get the latest on Iran. Mostly cloudy skies with a high near 63 today, partly cloudy tonight with a low around 40, and increasing clouds for Thursday with a high near 64. Heirlooms hold the memories of our families passed down through generations, and they help tell the stories that make up the rich history of Michigan. In celebration of America 250, WKAR is partnering with the Michigan History Center on a special event, Our Michigan Family History, where we'll explore the past 250 years of our state through the stories of the families who lived here. 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Share it with us. Your heirloom and story could be featured at the Our Michigan Family History Celebration on Saturday, June 27th at the Michigan History Center. Learn more about Our Michigan Family History and share your family artifact at wkar.org/Michigan. Your family story is Michigan history.

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1: It's 6:19, and you're listening to Morning Edition here on 90.5 WKAR. I'm Melissa Ingalls in for Mallory Begay, and news headlines are coming up in about 10 minutes. Here's one of today's stories. The Michigan Farm Bureau is reminding drivers to be aware of farm equipment on the roads with planting season underway. Michigan farmers are about halfway through corn and soybean planting, which is behind the typical pace for this time in the season. That's because of cooler, wetter weather earlier this year. Each year, there are around 200 traffic collisions involving farm equipment, according to Michigan Traffic Crash Facts. The Farm Bureau is asking drivers to take it slow, especially on rural roads, and to make sure there's enough room to pass machinery. More news coming up in just a bit. And a reminder that you can listen to national news and podcasts from NPR, as well as local stories and newscasts from WKAR on demand using the NPR app. Be sure to select WKAR as your local NPR station. 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In Capital Region weather today, mostly cloudy with a high near 63. Tonight, partly cloudy with a low around 40. Increasing clouds on Thursday with a high near 64. In about 15 minutes on Morning Edition, writings from the suspects in Monday's deadly attack on a San Diego mosque include all sorts of white supremacist imagery.
2: We have an attack on Jews at the beginning. We have attacks on Muslims, black people as inferior.
1: We'll have the latest on what authorities are investigating as a hate crime coming up.

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1: It is May 20th, and this is your Michigan Minute. Detroit native Charles Lindbergh became the first person to successfully complete a nonstop solo transatlantic flight when he left Long Island's New York Roosevelt Field airstrip on May 20th of 1927. By the time Lindbergh landed about 3,600 miles later, he was an international celebrity. Also in 1970, Michigan State University President Clifton Wharton called in the state police to end a strike by MSU students. The student strike began on May 7th as a protest of the Vietnam War, and it started small with little repercussions in the beginning, but grew over time. With the Kent State massacre fresh in the nation's mind, President Wharton and Governor Milliken wanted to avoid any incidents. When about 15% of the student body joined the strike, Wharton called the state police to arrest 127 students, thus ending the strike. And that is your Michigan Minute.
2: 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I'm Melissa Ingalls, in for Mallory Begay. And next time on Here and Now, the results from primary elections in six states, including the closely watched race in Kentucky for Representative Thomas Massey's seat, what you need to know about the results and the implications for November in Hour 1 of the program. 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Checking the weather forecast today, mostly cloudy skies with a high near 63. Tonight, partly cloudy with a low around 40. On Thursday, increasing clouds with a high near 64.
3: Good morning. I'm Layla Faldin. A book called The Future of Truth warns about

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1: It is May 20th, and this is your Michigan Minute. Detroit native Charles Lindbergh became the first person to successfully complete a non-stop solo transatlantic flight when he left Long Island's New York Roosevelt Field airstrip on May 20th of 1927. By the time Lindbergh landed about 3,600 miles later, he was an international celebrity. Also in 1970, Michigan State University President Clifton Wharton called in the state police to end a strike by MSU students. The student strike began on May 7th as a protest of the Vietnam War, and it started small with little repercussions in the beginning, but grew over time. With the Kent State massacre fresh in the nation's mind, President Wharton and Governor Milliken wanted to avoid any incidents. When about 15% of the student body joined the strike, Wharton called the state police to arrest 127 students, thus ending the strike. And that is your Michigan Minute.
2: Good morning. You're listening to Morning Edition here on 90.5 WKAR. And I'm Melissa Ingalls in for Mallory Begay. Here's what our weather forecast looks like today. Mostly cloudy. We'll have a high near 63. A partly cloudy night with a low around 40, and on Thursday, increasing clouds with a high near 64. News headlines coming up in about 15 minutes. 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
4: Good morning, Amy Martinez. A six-year-old boy was on a field trip to a farm in Norway when he spotted something sticking out of the dirt. It turned out to be a rare sword from the early Viking Age. Archaeologists dated the artifact between 550 and 800 AD. It's now in a museum in Oslo. And as cool as it was to find that sword, the odds of making the discovery might have been pretty good because the name of the area it was found in translates to Land of the Warrior in Norwegian. It's Morning Edition.
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0: The symphony number 96 by Franz Joseph Haydn, nicknamed The Miracle, because it was a miracle at the premiere that no one got hurt when a chandelier fell in the concert hall. We heard the Austro-Hungarian Haydn Orchestra there, led by Adam Fischer. I'm Linda Kernahan, in for Jody Knoll. Coming up after this, a look at your mid-Michigan weather, and then music by a famed bagpipe player, but we will hear an instrument that's not quite that loud.
1: 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It all starts tonight at 8 o'clock, only on WKAR Public Television, Channel 23.1.
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0: In your weather forecast, mostly cloudy today. We're expecting a high near 63. And tonight, partly cloudy with a low around 40 degrees. For your Thursday, tomorrow, increasing clouds, a high near 64. And on Friday, mostly cloudy, a high near 67. Also a 40% chance of showers in the afternoon. Music by the French composer Nicolas Chédeville next. He lived from 1705 to 1782 and was a celebrated musette player in his day. That is a type of bagpipe. Well, we're not going to hear bagpipe music next. We'll hear music that he wrote for oboe, which is also a reed instrument, not quite as loud as the bagpipe, but I remember when I was learning orchestration, our teacher always said, be careful of your writing for the oboe because it can really cut through all the other instruments. But, you know, it's kind of a good thing. Here is the Sonata number 4 in A for oboe and continuo from Il Pastor Fido, The Faithful Shepherd. This music had been attributed to Vivaldi, but has since been determined to be by Nicolas Chédeville. And we'll hear oboist Paul Goodwin, cellist Susan Shepherd, organist John Toll, and guitarist Nigel North.

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Maestro Timothy Moffat leading the Lansing Symphony Orchestra in September of 2010 at the Wharton Center. The Lansing Symphony Orchestra performing the Donna Diana Overture of Emile von Reznicek. And again, a kudos to Maestro Moffat today. His final duty as music director of the Lansing Symphony Orchestra. The tune-up with 2,000 elementary school kids today at the Wharton Center and performing with the LSO. That's his final duty as music director. And a kudos to the staff of the Lansing Symphony Orchestra for giving him such a great farewell over this past week and month and everything as Maestro Moffat winds down from 20 years at the podium. So Courtney to Karen, Michael, Shruti, Ashley, and Claire, kudos to you all for helping celebrate 20 years of Maestro Moffat. Well, let's continue on with Neruda, not the poet, but the composer here of the trumpet concerto in E-flat. Wolfgang Bosch is the soloist, while the German Bach soloists are under Helmut Winschermann.

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1: You're listening to WKAR on 90.5 FM. I'm Emma J. Nelson. The United States has brought criminal charges against former Cuban President Raul Castro in connection with the 1996 downing of two American aircraft.
2: Nations and their leaders cannot be permitted to target Americans, kill them, and not face accountability.
1: More on this historic indictment in 20 minutes. The national average price of gas continues to rise, and it's expected to reach $4.48 per gallon on Memorial Day. That's a 42% increase from the national average at this time last year. GasBuddy warns that if the Strait of Hormuz remains closed for much of the summer, prices could exceed $5 per gallon, setting new all-time records. Patrick DeHaan, GasBuddy's head of petroleum analysis, calls this the, quote, most volatile summer at the pump in years. According to GasBuddy, even after the strait reopens, it's unlikely for gas prices to drop below $3 per gallon for many months. The average price of gas in Michigan right now is approximately $4.70 per gallon. Nearly half of Michigan teens ages 16 to 19 are expected to work during the summer season. The Michigan Department of Technology Management and Budget has released its annual summer teen employment forecast. The teen unemployment rate is sitting at 18%, which is larger than it was in 2023 and 2024, but close to last year's rate.
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4: 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I'm Juana Summers.
0: And I'm Scott Detrow. More students qualify for special education in this country than ever before, more than 8 million. And at the same time, the teachers on the front lines of serving those students are leaving the profession in droves. Part of the burnout is mountains of paperwork special ed teachers are legally required to do. Now, a growing number of special educators are using AI to speed up that paperwork. Some research shows that despite the risks, it could help them spend more time with students. NPR's Janaki Mehta spoke to...
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0: 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The American mining industry is making a comeback. There is bipartisan support for producing more minerals and metals in the U.S. for national and economic security. Prices for gold, silver, and other metals are at historic highs, and places that have opposed mining in the past are rethinking those positions. Montana Public Radio's Alice Julen reports.
1: Roughly 1,000 people live in Lincoln, Montana. Over 100 of them are inside the town's log cabin-style community hall tonight. A nod to the long history of timber harvesting. But tonight's meeting is for a different industry, mining. An Australian company called Sentinel Metals invited people to come hear about their plans to explore for gold about 5 miles outside of town. Krista Lee Evans is Sentinel's spokesperson.
2: The exploration project is, you know, a great opportunity to provide a few local jobs and gain a better understanding of what the deposit looks like.
1: Finding at least some gold is a pretty sure bet. 30 years ago, a different company assessed the area and said there was enough to justify a big open-pit gold mine. Recovering gold from the ore would have required dousing it with a chemical solution containing cyanide. At the time, there was a lot of opposition. Lincoln sits near the headwaters of the Blackfoot River. It meanders through a valley of pine forests, snaking through fields of cattle and shadowed by sheer cliff faces. This morning, red-winged blackbirds are singing. The river was made famous by the novel-turned-movie, A River Runs Through It.
3: Please don't let this happen to the Blackfoot. Support I-137 to phase out cyanide leach mining.
1: That's a TV ad from 1997 for a ballot initiative to ban cyanide mining in Montana, which was launched in response to the mine proposed near the river. Voters passed it, so no mine ever materialized here.
4: The Blackfoot River is just the sacred place for all Montanans, and so it raised alarm bells across the state.
1: Durf Johnson is with the Montana Environmental Information Center, a government and industry watchdog group that helped pass the cyanide mining ban. He says executive orders and other actions by the Trump administration make this
4: the most generous federal administration in terms of the mining industry and what they're asking for, possibly, you know, in the modern era, definitely.
1: And Montana's politics have shifted to the right since the 90s. For most of that decade, Democrats held 2 of Montana's 3 seats in Congress. Now, both senators, and it's now 2 congressmen, are enthusiastic Trump supporters. And Trump won Montana by big margins in the last 3 elections. Back at the meeting called by the new mine company, Jennifer Klinker, who owns a tow truck company in town, echoes what most people are saying tonight.
5: We support them 110%. What they're doing and they're bringing into the community of Lincoln is absolutely phenomenal, and Montana needs something.
1: A lot of people here would like to see Montana return to the days when extractive industries like mining and timber harvesting dominated the economy. But environmental advocate Durf Johnson says a lot of Montanans are also aware that mining's left behind big, expensive, and long-lasting contamination, too.
4: We really are ambivalent and skeptical of mining, no matter your political persuasion, and want to see things, if they are permitted, to be done correctly so that we don't have, you know, water pollution and air pollution and all the negative consequences that come with mining.
1: Sentinel Metals says it's still in the very early stages of deciding whether to mine here. It insists that if it does, it won't threaten the health of the Blackfoot River. The river remains a cherished jewel for many Montanans. But if the company does move forward with development under President Trump, it would face far fewer regulatory hurdles. For NPR News, I'm Ellis Julin in Missoula, Montana.
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7: 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I'm Emma J. Nelson. A state Senate committee adopted legislation today to create a Michigan Voting Rights Act. Supporters say the bills would fill a gap created by a U.S. Supreme Court decision that struck down key elements of the Maine federal voting rights law. Among other things, the Michigan bills would require more voting information to be available in languages other than English. They would offer more assistance for voters with disabilities and create a nonpartisan Michigan Voters Institute. The bills were all sponsored by Democrats and were approved on party-line votes. The bills now go to the Senate floor. The Republican-controlled House has a competing elections package, which includes requiring proof of citizenship to register to vote. The national average price of gas continues to rise, and it's expected to reach $4.48 per gallon on Memorial Day. That's a 42% increase from the national average at this time last year. GasBuddy warns that if the Strait of Hormuz remains closed for much of the summer, prices could exceed $5 per gallon, setting new all-time records. Patrick DeHaan, GasBuddy's head of petroleum analysis, calls this the, quote, most volatile summer at the pump in years. According to GasBuddy, even after the Strait reopens, it's unlikely for gas prices to drop below $3 per gallon for many months. The average price of gas in Michigan right now is approximately $4.70 per gallon. In your mid-Michigan weather forecast tonight, you can expect partly cloudy skies overhead with a low around 40 degrees.
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6: It was graduation day at Glendale Community College, just outside Phoenix last week. Then, the commencement ceremony hit a snag.
9: Ryan Lucas Noriega Candelar, Ethan Machado.
6: The wrong names were getting read out as the students walked across the stage. Some were even skipped. The college's president, Dr. Tiffany Hernandez, tried to explain the problem.
10: So here's what's happening. We're using a new AI system as our reader.
6: That did not go over well.
10: Yep. Yep. So that is a lesson learned for us.
6: Other commencement speakers as well, who bring up the sweeping changes that AI is bringing, are having similar experiences. Real estate executive Gloria Caulfield learned that lesson when she spoke at the University of Central Florida's graduation earlier this month.
11: The rise of artificial intelligence is the next industrial revolution.
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